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Hopefully you're enjoying your Saturday. It's Carly hanging out with you here. And this guy's going to be hanging out with you through the screen. An interactive Ozzy avatar is in the works. Sharon says you can ask Ozzy anything and he will answer you in his own voice. And the answer will obviously be what Ozzy would have said because he approved of this before he even passed.

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0: The Offspring with Come Out and Play on Evansville's Classic Rock 107.5 WABX. It's Carly hanging out with you here. And let's talk about things that'll definitely get the kids out and playing this summer. For a lot of kids around the country, school's already out, and a lot around the area, school is just wrapping up. But that means summer is so close and the kids are going to be really bored outside. People online are talking about the best things to keep your kids entertained, and that would be with things like four-wheelers or bicycles, maybe even water guns or water balloons, and of course, bubble machines and trampolines.
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It's Carly with you here. One thing about me, I'm a huge fan of the Rolling Stones. My dad, that's his favorite band, so obviously that's what pushed over to me as a kid. I've seen them a few times with him, and if they go on tour, I know we're going again because they're dropping a brand new album on July 10th called Foreign Tongues. Right now, it's the Stones with Beast of Burden on Evansville's Classic Rock WABX.

Would you be able to name the fastest growing city in America right now? Probably not, because it's not one that was really on the radar for many people until people realized that their population jumped 6.8% in just 1 year. Talking about Charlotte, North Carolina, they're even thinking about changing their slogan to "We're full."

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I think I'm going to Kathmandu. 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

Doors with People Are Strange on Evansville's Classic Rock 107.5 WABX. And this is definitely a strange sport. And yes, they're calling it a legit sport. The latest workout trend right now is chess boxing, a mixture of obviously chess and boxing. But competitors engage in an 11-round match, alternating between playing chess on a game board, obviously, and then boxing each other in a ring. The only thing that's going to be knocking is somebody getting knocked out, or Guns N' Roses right now. It's knocking on heaven's door.

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some Beatles, Revolution, Evansville's classic rock, 107.5 WABX. Speaking of the Beatles, two of them, the two surviving ones, Ringo and Paul, just got together yesterday on Paul's brand new album, The Boys of Dungeon Lane. This would be their first collab since working together in the Beatles. Also, I know that Billy Idol just got honored with the Rock and Roll Hall of Fame ceremony coming up. He's getting inducted this year, and he accepted the Lifetime Achievement Award at the American Music Awards the other night. It was so nice to see him up on stage rocking out. It's Billy Idol now on WABX.

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101.5 WABX. It's Carly spending this Saturday with you here. Hopefully you're enjoying your weekend so far. 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

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I've got a question for you. If you could communicate with your pets, would you want to? I mean, they might be annoying, telling you they need more food, more water, or some wet food since they're not satisfied with their dry food. But a Chinese tech company right now is creating an AI-powered pet translator that can turn your dog or cat's sounds into actual human speech.

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0: through the 11th. 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
7: Good morning and welcome to this week's Public Affairs Program. I'm Amy Adams. This week, Mayor Stephanie Terry delivers her State of the City Address.
8: 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I may mention a few by name later, but I appreciate all of our department heads and the employees for the work that they do. 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From pay increases to wellness initiatives, we are working to better support the employees who serve this city. Bringing back the employee health and wellness fair is one example of that commitment, and it won't be the last. Can all city employees present here today please stand? Can you join me in thanking them now? And to all those who serve on boards and commissions, thank you for your time and commitment, along with the many community partners and who continue to invest in our city and contribute to our progress. We appreciate your continued belief in Evansville and its future. Time has flown by. We are now a little past the halfway point of my first term. It's tough work, but I love the work because it's bigger than me. And I can be clear, I've called to do this work, and I'm meant to be here. But our team is deeply committed and equipped to address anything that comes our way for the good of our community. And what I've discovered is that many of our city's greatest needs are foundational. There's a lesson we can learn from trees. Paul, I hope I get this right. For years, growth happens underground. Roots spread, the foundation gets stronger, and for a while you may not see much happening above the surface. But when the time comes, growth happens rapidly and sustainably becomes the foundation was built first. We're planting this foundation now, seeding growth for Evansville's for years to come. The fact is, the state of our city is strong because we are building what matters. We're building. We're building revitalized neighborhoods. We're investing, building a modern infrastructure for the future. We're building safe and engaged communities. We're building opportunities for our young people. We're building for growth, new housing, new businesses, and more. And we're building a solid financial future for our city. Today, I want to walk through each of these areas and share the progress we're making, the challenges we still face, and where we're headed next as a community. Let's start with neighborhoods. When I came into office, I promised my top priority would be revitalizing our neighborhoods. This involves removing blight, rebuilding with affordable housing, and actively maintaining the neighborhoods where you live, work, and play. Without strong, engaged, and growing neighborhoods as the backbone of Evansville, we won't be able to get where we need to go. That's why we are investing resources in our neighborhoods in a couple of different ways. First, our neighborhood revitalization work begins through our Fight Blight initiative. Recently, we talked with a lifelong Westsider. We were raising a home next to his house that had been vacant for 5 years. When we asked him what it means to see this house come down, he said, change is the first word that comes to mind. Blighted properties take a toll on our neighborhoods. They create safety concerns. They drag down surrounding property values. And over time, they make people feel like their neighborhoods are overlooked. We are working to change that. We set a goal of removing 150 blighted structures, residential structures. And so far, I'm proud to say we have taken down 100 of those structures already, with another 65 in progress. We've also assisted with some home repair. We've strengthened our blight enforcement, taking steps to hold bad actors accountable and remediating long-standing disinvestment. An example of this came just recently when we assisted with the cleanup of a mobile community off Oak Hill Road. No one should have to live in such horrible conditions. So we are sending a message loud and clear that Evansville families deserve better. Another key example is through Block by Block. Using code enforcement, violation data, and crime statistics, we are bringing multiple departments together to offer core city services. But just as important, we knock on doors. We are talking to residents. We are connecting them to services they didn't know were available. It's about meeting people where they are. I remember a neighbor came out of her home and she stopped me. One, she was surprised I was in the neighborhood cleaning up. But she said, Mayor, thank you for not forgetting about our neighborhood. We appreciate the work that you're doing. That moment stuck with me because they reminded me this work is not just about another special initiative. It's about people and changing how people experience our city. We leave neighborhoods looking better, but more importantly, they feel different. Through Block by Block, we've collected over 20,000 tons of trash. Across the 7 neighborhoods we targeted, we saw significant reductions in trash and weed violations within just 30 days. The Glenwood neighborhood alone, weed violations dropped from 38 down to 6. What we've learned is that when we focus people and resources in one place, it works. But we know demolition or a single cleanup is not the end. It's really the beginning. And so I've tasked Dr. Kobe Jackson and the Department of Metropolitan Development to work with the Land Bank Board to look at acquiring the land where we've raised structures so that we can fill those vacant parcels with safe, stable housing. The city is partnering with CDFI Friendly through its Jumpstart EVV program designed to equip aspiring real estate developers with the knowledge and the tools to build or rehab quality affordable housing in Evansville. New census data shows us that Evansville's population has declined since 2020. Although we did see a slight growth from 24 to 25. And this is important because it reinforces why this work matters. If we want to grow, if we want to create a city where people want to live, work, and build their future, housing is at the core of any growing city. It impacts everything from workforce growth to neighborhood stability to quality of life. We need it, and we need it at all income levels. And that's why we set a goal of 2,000 units underway by the end of 2027. And we're well on our way to building that, what matters. So today, I'm proud to say that we have 880 units under development with another 346 in the pipeline. That's 1,226 units, 61%

0: cities are awaiting the passage of the 21st Century Road to Housing Act by Congress, which will help move forward action to strengthen affordable housing. So we're not slowing down. Our growth is steady, but we want it to accelerate. And if we want to grow our population, we also have to make it easier to build. That means modernizing outdated processes, reducing the red tape, and speeding up approvals. This is something we hear frequently from developers and investors. So we're implementing the Enterprise Licensing Permitting System, which is a unified digital platform that will transform our permitting, our planning and inspection and code enforcement system. This is a step forward to create faster turnaround times, to improve the service that we offer, but also offer better coordination among departments. This system is part of our broader effort to modernize how city government operates and how residents and businesses communicate with City Hall. That work also includes the development of a new city website that will provide a more welcoming, user-friendly experience for accessing city services and doing business with us. If you've used our city website, you know it's not easy to find information. And in the world we live in today, people expect government to be accessible, responsible, and easy to navigate. So we are changing that. We now have virtual site review committee meetings and have reduced parking requirements for new developments. Next month, we will host our Doing Business with the City event to connect small and mid-sized businesses with opportunities to work with City of Evansville. This event helps businesses better understand the procurement process. It builds relationships with our department heads and teams them with, allows them to learn and compete for city contracts and certifications. All of this is guided by feedback we heard from our Blue Ribbon Committee that was established in my first year. Because if we want to invest, we must be business friendly and development ready. We must start filling up these vacant buildings and reactivating underused ones and simply make it easier for people to invest in Evansville. That's why we now have a city planner in place to help guide our city, how a city grows, and make sure development supports the future we want. All of this work is about positioning Evansville to grow and to compete. And the good news, we are seeing momentum. We're seeing businesses expand. We are seeing companies reinvest. We're working hard for local businesses, and the response is positive. Let's hear from LG Chem Unisil now.
1: Hi, I'm Jane Alarelli. I'm president of Unisil. We are a wholly owned subsidiary of LG Chem, which is located in Seoul, Korea. LG decided to invest in Evansville for a few reasons. The first being centrally located for our coast-to-coast customers. It also has quite the infrastructure, reasonable cost of living to draw people in, top-notch schools, and medical facilities that keep improving. And mostly because of our team. Our team here at Unisil, we have the talent and the capabilities to take on the challenge. City of Evansville and EREP were instrumental in helping us to develop our growth for a few reasons. So EREP reached out to us as soon as they knew we were working on a potential project. Educated us on the tax abatement process. Pat Hickey worked with me very closely to make sure that we got that, that we succeeded in that process. City Council was very helpful, very engaged, and very inviting, but also asked the hard questions to make sure that Unisil's growth would benefit Evansville before they approved the tax abatement. If I had an opportunity to tell other companies why they should invest in Evansville, I would let them know that Evansville is a very sound investment. The services provided by the city and by EREP will help.

0: and the universities provide the talent that they're looking for.
1: What you just heard about is a $53 million plus expansion that includes more than 100 high-wage jobs over time. And this is the result of our partnership with the Evansville Regional Economic Partnership to attract new opportunities and to retain business.

0: this in our city. But we also know that growth doesn't just happen. You have to be ready for it. In order to attract businesses, you have to be able to easily access our city. We have two major efforts underway. With I-69 Ohio River Crossing, we have an opportunity in front of us, and we must be prepared to meet it. The approach work will be completed later this year, and the bridge by 2031. This project will put Evansville in a stronger position to attract and to grow business. We're also seeing that in our airport. In 2025, Evansville Regional Airport saw a 19% increase usage compared to the year before. Yes, some of that came from expanded service, but it also came because people in this community are choosing to fly EVV first, and that matters. Because the most important thing that we can do to grow air service is to use what we already have. And that's why we're also investing in the places where life happens. I'm extremely proud of what we've accomplished in 2025 through our parks and recreational facilities under the leadership of Daniel Crook. We now know that this is important to you too, Evansville. In the past year, we have invested over $16 million in our parks and recreational spaces.
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4: You know, it's no secret that Evansville's parks and recreational spaces have needed long overdue attention. For years, they have faced deferred maintenance with aging equipment and outdated spaces that no longer meet the needs of our community. My administration is on a mission to change that. Since 2024, we've heard directly from the community that we need to do a better job with upkeep of the parks we have. And now we're turning that feedback into visible progress across the city.
5: So over the past year, we've been rolling up our sleeves and making real improvements in our parks. Everything from the new Garvin Park Activity Zone, where we're standing today, to replacement playgrounds in Stevenson, Howell Mini, Fulton, and soon to be Caldwell. We've also made investments in aquatics with the TP Park Splash Pad, and soon, very soon, the new Splash Pad at Iglehart Park. And that's just the beginning.
0: We recognize that it takes time and resources to touch all 46 parks and recreational facilities, but we're committed to getting there. This year, we will invest another 10 or so million in upgrades. And I'm personally excited about the renovations at the C.K. Newsom Community Center, because as a young girl growing up at the community center, I had some great memories of pageants and youth dances in that space. Work also continues on River Vision, which is about transforming how people experience our downtown area for generations to come. It is the clearest symbol of Evansville's long-term quality of place ambition. EREP is leading this work with Sasaki, and the schematic design is more than 50% complete, which is laying the foundation for what's to come. And yes, I know many have the first question around, who's paying for this? This is a long-term project that will rely on public and private investment, and we know that we have to be thoughtful in how it's phased and how it's funded as we continue working to move the vision forward. A new downtown urban park will open later this year, including a new public restroom on Main Street. And this isn't the only public restroom. Earlier this month, we installed a Portland Loo at the corner of Sycamore and Sick to help address the lack of accessible 24/7 public restroom access in a high traffic area. This is with support from the Downtown Economic Improvement District, who will help maintain the loo. And let's be honest, public restrooms are not glamorous, but they matter. They matter for sanitation, for public health, for accessibility, and basic human dignity. Cities that want vibrant downtowns also have to provide the basic amenities people need. Is this a success? We don't know yet. But what I can tell you is that people are using it, so it tells us that the need exists. These may seem like small additions, but they are a part of creating a more welcoming and functional downtown experience for residents and visitors alike. We're also continuing to invest in the cultural identity of our city. That included last year reestablishing the Public Arts Commission to help guide public art, to support our local artists, and to ensure our public spaces reflect the creativity and character of Evansville. Our regional arts and culture plan identified the need for an amphitheater. And we've heard loud and clear about the interest in reviving Nesker Amphitheater. Recognizing the city cannot take on the project of that size alone, we issued an RFP last year to explore partnership opportunities. And even with those efforts, financing challenges at that location remain. So we're continuing to evaluate a path forward, because we know arts, entertainment, and public spaces matter to the long-term vibrancy of our city. And one thing we know about Evansville is that people here rally around the things that bring energy and pride to our community. What about those Thunderbolts? Back-to-back President's Cup champs. It's exciting for our hockey fans, but it's also just exciting because last year, Brandon McClish and the Evansville Regional Sports Commission confirmed a new agreement to host the Ohio Valley Conference men's and women's basketball, Division I basketball, right here at our Ford Center until 2032. We need to pack that arena next spring. Because the economic impact of $2.5 million from that tournament, plus the GLVC and the MVC swim and dive competitions in just a five-week period, is huge for our city. With Explore Evansville and the Sports Commission working together, these organizations, they align facilities and hotels, they secure sponsors, and they deliver the level of execution required to attract repeat championships and national-level events. Their collaboration is a key reason why Evansville is now viewed as a trusted destination for major sporting events. We're also looking at how we create more activity and year-round economic opportunities in our city. Demand continues to grow for weather-independent, tournament-ready space, especially for indoor sports that can drive year-round visitation. So now is the time for Evansville to explore the development of an indoor sports facility, one that complements our existing assets and positions the city for the next phase of growth. We're also continuing to see strong momentum at Mesker Park Zoo. Last year was a record-breaking year with more than 229,000 visitors coming through the gates. The inaugural Wild Summer Lights alone, that event alone, saw nearly 50,000 people to the zoo and introduced new visitors from across the region to one of Evansville's greatest assets. At the same time, we continue investing in the long-term care of the animals and the experience for guests through upgraded medical equipment, including new ultrasound and anesthesia technology. Sports, arts, River Vision, public restrooms, our zoo. These are the kinds of investments that strengthen quality of life, they support tourism, and they help make Evansville a destination for families across the region. We're also focused on building what matters, the basics people rely on every day. The Transportation and Other Services Division oversaw several projects, including inlet repairs, maintaining alleyways, and planting a record number of trees. Our roads. Last year, we doubled paving projects, paving 9.33 miles across the city. We also completed the reconstruction of Bakey Avenue, and the final phase of the Walnut Street project was completed. We're forging ahead on our road paving plan for the year. Yes, we had a little setback of our Community Crossings grant this past winter, but I have committed to using at least $400,000 of ARPA interest to bridge the gap, plus the remaining budgeted funds to ensure that we pave an additional 7 miles this year. And if awarded a fall grant, we will pave even more this year. We have filled 17,000 potholes, and by the end of the year, a new 311 app will make it much easier for residents to report issues and to track progress. We heard you on the need for greater street maintenance. We increased the budget for road maintenance, and we instituted a municipal wheel tax to ensure we continue improving roads and quality and qualify for the new state lane mile distribution. Together, we are making the investments needed to maintain and improve our infrastructure. Maintaining this is a responsibility we all share. This approach allows us to address a long overdue and foundational need: safe, reliable roads. And we recognize we're in this together to build what really matters. Our new city engineer, Brian Mundy, has jumped right in to continue the work that has already been started. We're also expanding how people move through this city. We expanded the Mets Micro program into Jacobsville thanks to support from Deaconess Health System. Additionally, we are now conducting a feasibility study to explore a regional transit authority because access to transportation is access to opportunity. We've also strengthened how we serve residents in other ways, including pets. We have established the Animal Care and Control as its own department, reflecting a stronger commitment to animal welfare. We've updated policies like our foster to adopt program and stray hold times. We expanded outreach and are building a more responsive system for residents. There's no question this is where Missy Mosby is supposed to be. Keeping our animals safe, sheltered, adopted, and loved. We recognize that local government plays a role in building a more resilient community. That's why we're taking steps to reduce costs and to prepare for the future by installing public EV charging stations, adding more hybrid and electric vehicles, expanding walking trails, and exploring solar options for city facilities. And while we prepare for the future, we also must respond to the infrastructure challenges right in front of us. But not too often, we can't see them. While the massive sinkhole on Riverside Drive was the perfect storm and not on our bingo card, it did surface an urgent infrastructure need. This work is now complete, and we now know we can slow traffic on Riverside Drive if we wanted to. That was from my EREP friend. But what we did is EWSU did not just fix the pipe. They improved our system by seizing the opportunity to separate stormwater flow from the combined sewer, reducing overflows to the Ohio River. And this was a $10 million investment in infrastructure. We've just began renovating the South Water Treatment Plant, replacing aging pumps. We're designing a groundwater treatment plant, and we're conducting field studies for additional wells. I've said this before, but blending groundwater with river water will save hundreds of millions of dollars in the future. And just as important, discussions continue with the U.S. EPA and the Indiana Department of Environmental Management about efforts to reduce overflows to the river from Evansville's combined sewers under the federal consent decree. Looking ahead, there will be multiple water and wastewater projects across the city. Some areas include Ballard Neighborhood, the West Side Improvement, Oak Hill, and many others. And yes, city departments are talking and trying to better coordinate our projects to minimize disruptions. These systems may not be out of sight. They're underground or even underwater, but they are essential to daily life. So thank you to Vic and to your team for protecting public health, our environment, and for supporting economic development. Another critical focus area is public safety. We cannot be the city we want to be unless people feel safe and protected. And I know people are paying attention. We've all seen the headlines. We've seen incidents that give us pause. And every loss of life is a tragedy. That will always be true. One homicide is too many. Behind every statistic is a family, a mother, a child, a neighbor whose life will never be the same. So let's consider the full picture of how we're addressing safety in Evansville. The data shows that in many areas, we are making positive strides. And our chief of police, Chief Smith, shared recently that violent crime is trending down. Last year, we saw homicides decrease by 30%. That's 20 down to 14. Already this year, though, we've seen 4 homicides, but with a clearance rate of 100%, which is well above the national average for medium and large size cities. Assaults are down. Property crimes are declining. Overall calls for service are slightly down at a little over 60K. And arrests remain consistent with long-term trends. While we're seeing these downward trends and can acknowledge meaningful progress, other issues like juvenile, fraud, domestic violence, and predatory crimes remain priority concerns. Nearly 300 sworn officers and professional staff serve our community every day. Men and women of the Evansville Police Department, officers like Sam Taylor, put their lives on the line every day and should be commended for the work that they do on behalf of our community to keep it safe. We recognize we're committed to further growth, though. That means recruiting and retaining 20 more qualified officers, expanding the department's capacity to do the job well, and to continue the momentum to improve public safety. And we are continuing to expand technology and data-driven strategies that will allow us to be more precise and more responsive. We're launching Drone as the First Responder program on a one-year free trial very soon. And early Drone as First Responder data shows us that with a 70-second drone arrival, that one in four calls cleared without dispatching a patrol unit. Here are some examples of EPD's good work. Our city led the way with cryptocurrency fraud legislation, thanks to Sergeant Van Cleve, our city council, our prosecutor, and Representative McNamara. We doubled the number of homeless interventions in partnership with organizations and elected officials that make up the Commission on Homelessness. Our officers are engaging more directly with our unhoused neighbors. We will always be a city that will treat individuals experiencing crisis with dignity and professionalism. Our mental health unit is expanding its role, increasing crisis interventions and prevention programs. We know homelessness, addiction, and mental health challenges cannot be solved by enforcement alone. They require partnership, prevention, treatment, housing stability, and a community willing to meet people with both accountability and compassion. We're going to stay focused because public safety is the first responsibility of government, but our Evanston community plays a role too. We will do so through continuing our community policing efforts. Through our Citizens Academy program, we're funding community violence intervention and increasing engagement in neighborhoods because we know prevention has to live alongside enforcement.
1: 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From all of us from Midwest Communications in Evansville, Indiana, have a great week.
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2: Hey, music scholars, great to have you back in attendance here at Classic Rock U, the institution of higher music education and celebration, where you get the stories behind the greatest songs in rock history straight from the artists alongside their music. I'm your host, the Professor of Rock, and it's our honor roll of rock and roll. For our first subject, we're going to go to the other side of the record. We're going to spotlight the B-sides that have become huge. Our first B-side that became a surprise fan favorite is a Led Zeppelin gem. Now, originally, this track wasn't on any Led Zeppelin studio album, and it appeared only on the U.S. 45 RPM single of Immigrant Song. Can you guess what it is? In 1970, it came out. This is Hey, Hey, What Can I Do on Classic Rock U.

Hey, Professor of Rock here, playing one of my favorites, Led Zeppelin on Classic Rock U, with a B-side that became a big fan favorite, also a staple of rock radio. Hey, what can I do? It wasn't a regular part of Led Zeppelin's live shows either. The track did surface in concert, though, when Jimmy Page and Robert Plant performed on their 1995 tour. All right, so we're exploring the other side of the record here at Classic Rock U, spotlighting B-sides that became unexpected hits. Here's another great one, a song that was mostly written by a heartbroken Keith Richards after his first true love broke up with him to be with Jimi Hendrix. It was the B-side to Let's Spend the Night Together, but when radio flipped to 45 and started playing it, this song shot to number one. Here's the Stones with a Ruby Tuesday on Classic Rock U.

0: Hey, Professor Rock here, playing you the classics from the swamps of the South. That was Blackwater by the Doobies on Classic Rock U. That was the B-side to Another Park, Another Sunday, which is a great song, but it became a surprise number one smash in 1974, clearly outperforming the supposed superior A-side. The A-side actually stalled at number 32 on the Billboard Hot 100. Coming up, we're showcasing more B-sides that became unexpected hits after this short break on Classic Rock U.
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9: In the words of Twisted Sister, be cruel to your school. 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
10: 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You are the Professor of Rock, and our next B-side that became a huge hit song is another breakup song written after Billy Joe Armstrong was angry and hurt when his girlfriend Amanda moved to Ecuador to be with her family. It's the original B-side, The Brain Stew, that became the band's biggest hit. Good Riddance, Time Your Life by Green Day on Classic Rock U.

Today, you're attending Classic Rock U with a professor of rock. That track was the B-side, The Reason to Believe, that became the first number one single for Rod the Mod Stewart, the coming-of-age masterpiece of Maggie Mae from 1971. Did you know that Reason to Believe was covered by the Carpenters on their Close to You album in 1970? Now, B-sides are always fun to go back to, and now we're going to change the subject and turn the spotlight on the almighty guitar riff on our segment, Riff This, celebrating the driving force behind the greatest songs in rock history. You know, even three simple staccato power chords can shake humanity forever. Like the one that was created by Malcolm Young for Back in Black. From the best-selling rock album of all time, here's AC/DC on Classic Rock U.

Playing your Pearl Jam on Classic Rock. You, I'm your professor of rock at the head of the class with a very cool rock progression there. Even Flow by Pearl Jam that made their 1991 album 10 a 10 all around. All right, we're going to dig into my dad's vinyl now, my favorite segment we do on here. It's a tribute to my pop who raised me on the classics.

Now, my dad loved a variety of music, but mostly he loved that old-time rock and roll, feeling that Bob Seger spoke for the working class better than any artist on the planet. He especially loved this next song because he felt like it epitomized how he felt about music in general. Here's the man from Motown, a voice my dad raised me on from the very beginning on Classic Rock.

0: jamming some Bob Seger on Classic Rock U, singing about that old-time rock and roll that he and my dad and all of us really loved, for that matter. Now, as famous and beloved as that song is, it's kind of wild to think that the Muscle Shoals rhythm section, who played on many of Bob's hits, they didn't think this song was deep gut bucket rock and roll enough. It was nearly cut from the Stranger in Town LP, just added on at the very last second. All right, coming up, the only kind of math we love, rock and roll math, when Classic Rock U returns.
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0: Hey, Professor Rock here with more Classic Rock U coming at you. As Bob Seger sang, let's turn the page to our next subject, rock and roll math. Songs with numbers in the title specifically, starting with a song that when it first came out, many listeners, including producer Bob Ezrin, thought they heard I'm Edgy, but it was really I'm 18. It was originally an 8-minute jam that was truncated to 3 minutes and became the breakout hit for the godfather of shock rock. Here's what the legend Alice Cooper told me about his frame of mind in his early days.
11: All the great British bands came coming over, and the songs were so, to me, very theatrical songs.
12: Yeah.
11: The Yardbirds especially, and the Kinks, and the Who. And I kept saying there's an incredible backdrop with nothing happening, except maybe, you know, they might have the liquid light show. I said, but that's, why not make the lyrics come to life?
12: Yeah.
11: If you're going to say, welcome to my nightmare, give them the nightmare.

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0: 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At number 8, we've got the live version of Rock and Roll All Night by Kiss. 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

Professor Rock playing a stone cold classic right there with Sweet's Ballroom Blitz here on Classic Rock U, grabbing the number 6 spot on our top 10 greatest songs of 1975 countdown. Next on the countdown, we cross the border for arguably the most powerful trio in the history of rock, talking about Rush with Fly By Night at number

Professor Rock here playing a classic that has changed the world in more ways than we can even count. It's Pink Floyd on Classic Rock U, coming in at number 4 on our top 10 rock songs of 1975 countdown. That song, of course, affectionately written by Roger Waters as an homage to co-founder Syd Barrett. All right, coming in hot at number 3, it's my personal favorite song of all time. Also the title track to Bruce Springsteen's epic long play, brilliantly centered around escapism and chasing your dreams no matter what challenges you're faced with. Here's Born to Run on Classic Rock U.

0: Classic Rock, you, I'm your Professor Rock, and trying to find the promised land, that's Bruce Springsteen's Born to Run, placing number 3 in our countdown of the top 10 greatest songs of 1975. The countdown rolls on with a song that hit the top 10 on the Billboard Hot 100 3 different times, with a 16-year separation between one of those, right after this break on Classic Rock U.
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0: Hey, Professor Rock, back with you on the Classic Rock U countdown of the top 10 greatest songs of 1975. Time to reveal our runner-up. We're up to a track that truly defied the odds. It was second-guessed by major label executives. They thought it was a big mistake, and it boldly unveiled a sound that was revolutionary in the rock era, and nothing has ever been the same since it dropped. It crested at number 9 on the Billboard Hot 100 in 76, and then it rocketed to number 2 in 1992, and it came back again when the biopic came out. Coming in at number 2 on the Classic Rock U countdown, I've got Bohemian Rhapsody by Queen.

right, if Bohemian Rhapsody is at number two on our countdown, who or what could be ahead of it? That's the question. Well, only the greatest rock song of its time. The mystical, otherworldly seance of rock and roll. We're talking about Led Zeppelin with Kashmir.

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4: All right, music stars, the bell is rung to start another session for the Institution of Higher Music Education and Rock and Roll Celebration. Talking about Classic Rock U, I'm your host, the Professor of Rock, and we're starting this hour with rock and roll geography. We're actually going to head to the Sunset Strip section of Los Angeles, about a two-mile stretch between Hollywood and Beverly Hills, where we're going to survey and spotlight three of the biggest bands that broke from that strip in the 80s. Now, each of these bands should probably be 6 feet under because of how they flirted with disaster throughout their career. But we're going to start with a band whose lyricist was actually declared legally dead from a drug overdose, but he was miraculously revived. Talking about Motley Crue and the resurrected Dixie Six here on Classic Rock U.

Hey, Professor Rock, playing Motley Crue on Classic Rock U, one of the biggest bands to break from the Sunset Strip scene in Hollywood back in the 80s. Well, here's a factoid that will definitely make you listen to that song in a different way. The song was inspired by Nikki Sixx twisting the Lord's Prayer after hearing it recited by a Catholic schoolgirl. Oh, boy, you can't make this stuff up, I'm telling you. All right, next up, another band that broke from the legendary exciting journey down Sunset Boulevard, talking about Axl Rose and Izzy Stradlin. The core lineup of GNR, Guns N' Roses. Paradise City on Classic Rock U.

0: Professor Rock with you at the head of the class here at Classic Rock U, where the subject is rock and roll geography. The Sunset Strip on Hollywood is the destination. And of course, Poison was another mega popular band that broke from the Sunset Strip in the 80s. There were also L.A. transplants, Brett Michael, Ricky Rocket, Bobby Dow from Pennsylvania, and CeCe DeVille from New York City. Nothing But a Good Time was the second of six top 10 singles for Poison on the Billboard Hot 100. All right, next up, we turn the spotlight on a double KOL. If you know, you know. 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
11: 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You know, the sun shines and people forget. The spray flies as the speedboat glides and people forget. It's time for this week's KOL. Killer opening line. And that deep thinker is the Pete Townsend penned Eminence Front. A KOL from The Who on Classic Rock U.

0: You got the Professor Rock here at Classic Rock U. Classes in session with a spotlight on two KOLs. Killer opening lines. That was one that Bono gave us for verse one of Desire. Lover, I'm off the street. I'm going to go where the bright lights of the big city meet with a red guitar on fire. That was a number three hit on the Billboard Hot 100 for U2 back in 1988.
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0: So, you know, even the all-time most popular bands have some hidden songs buried deep in the ground. It's time for our segment, 70s Hidden Gems. Songs that are often overlooked and don't get the attention, but they're just as good. Here's one from Heart that Ann Wilson described as their first dance song.
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Professor Rock here, playing one of my favorite songs ever. It's truly inspired. Hitch a Ride on Classic Rock U by the Boys from Boston. That's a hidden gem from Boston's landmark debut album. I mean, honestly, for not being a single, it's eons ahead of some of the all-time classics. The music, of course, composed by Tom Scholz. It's perfect, but truly made celestial by Brad Delp's vocals. If you're a new music scholar here at Classic Rock U and this is your first time listening, I'm going to introduce you to a little something we call bottle lightning. A feature where we spotlight a transcendent moment for a band, but achieved a level of success that they just couldn't duplicate. Most people call them one-hit wonders. We call them bottle lightning. Here's a great one, Mississippi Queen by Mountain on Classic Rock U.

0: Hey, Professor Rock sharing some Bottle Lightning from Mountain on Classic Rock U. That's a Mississippi Queen originating with lyrics about a sexy dancer at a club by drummer Corky Laing. It was not an enormous chart hit when it came out. It peaked at number 20 on the Billboard Hot 100 in 1970. But it has evolved into a rock standard, I'm telling you. Professor Rock, you're celebrating the greatest in the history of rock. That includes a tasty power ballad bonanza coming up after this short break on Classic Rock U.
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0: 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At first, they hated it. They came darn close to not putting it on their epic Slippery When Wet album. Later, when they witnessed how much their fans loved it, they wished that they could have released it as a single because it would have been massive. Here's Bon Jovi with Never Say Goodbye on Classic Rock U.

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3: Hey, welcome back to our last hour of the classics. You got the professor of rock here on the subject of stadium rockers at Classic Rock U. This first track is the granddaddy of the genre. I'm telling you, it was designed to be a stadium shaker. Imagine in a dream that Brian may have. It became exactly what it was intended to be. Here's Queen with We Will Rock You on Classic Rock U.

Monster Rock manifesting some queen on Classic Rock U with the ultimate stadium shaker. You know, Brian May crafted the stomp, stomp, clap beat on We Will Rock You to be crowd-friendly, turning a passive show into a two-way party. The song is completely percussion-free, built entirely from the stomps and claps of the band. Also, the road crew and the studio staff giving the rhythm a stark, visceral punch. All right, our next stadium shaker is more, shall we say, suggestive in nature. It was the last song added to the Hysteria album. It's arguably the most impactful song for Def Leppard. Talking about Pour Some Sugar on Me on Classic Rock U. Step inside.

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9: 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And we start and end with two of the premier piano players of rock, starting with the iconic lyrics by Billy Joel, "Sing us a song, you're the piano man." And then there's a lyric by Elton John in "Sad Songs" where he sings, "The piano makes me cry." We're also going to point out Elton's album title, "Don't Shoot Me, I'm Only the Piano Player." Now for Elton, just a few tickles of the ivory can start a masterpiece like he did on this next track. "Rocket Man" by Elton John, one of the premier piano men that we're featuring on Classic Rock U.

0: your host, the Professor of Rock. And man, does it get any better than that last song, Piano Man, the title of Billy Joel's signature song that poetically describes the genius of this man. Billy wrote this song about all the real-life characters that came to hear him play when he was still cutting his teeth at the now-closed Executive Room, located in L.A.'s Wilshire District. Billy Joel and Elton John, the premier piano men of rock for sure.
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0: All right, our next spotlight is on new standards, and honestly, our last two songs fit into that category perfectly. But let's talk about the beautiful Stevie Nicks. The legend was only 25 when she wrote the next Eternal Resonator. When she wrote it, she really thought her career in music was near an end. It was going nowhere at the point. She had no money. She was working odd jobs. She was starving. Then she was brought in to be a part of a band called Fleetwood Mac. The move transformed her and gave her a chance to showcase her amazing artistry, especially on a song that became a new standard. Here's Landslide by Stevie and Fleetwood Mac on Classic Rock U.

0: To Rock, you're playing you one of my favorite bands of the 80s with The Outfield on Classic Rock U with their new standard, Your Love. I definitely consider it a new standard because of the vocal by Tony Lewis. It instantly grabs you with that distinctive cold intro. Talk about killer opening lines. Tony and his collaborator that formed The Outfield, John Spinks, have both passed away. But man, they left us with a timeless new standard there. I was very fortunate to get to talk with Tony before he passed about some of his biggest influences as a singer. Here's what he told me.
1: It's definitely, the most impressionable band or singer is definitely Sting. And John Anderson from Yes. And that high, pure voice, you know, the guy from Survivor. You know, this always appealed to me, and John is a very big Steve Perry fan.
0: All right, our last new standard today is also highlighted by an incredible lead vocal by the one and only Lou Gramm and the soulful passion of the New Jersey Mass Choir. Here's what Lou had to say about creating that incredible vocal. Foreigner's Alone, number one single, I Want to Know What Love Is.
2: So after about two hours, I had a lead vocal that I thought was the one. So when I came back in, he was wrapping up the New Jersey Mass Choir, and he played me their choir harmonies and how towards the end of the song it got bigger and bigger, you know, and then I took my tape out and played him the lead vocal, and they put my vocal on, and the first time we heard it, we were all in the control room crying.
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0: Professor of Rock with you. This is Classic Rock U. I think that's not only Lou Gramm's finest, but one of the all-time greatest vocals ever put on a song. I Want to Know What Love Is. That's music that you can truly feel through your entire body. I love Lou Gramm. All right, that was Foreigner's lone number one hit. Coming up, we're going to turn the sound and lights on songs that were major crossovers from the new wave scene of the 80s that became rock classics. Coming up next on Classic Rock U.
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1: And we'll be right back.
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0: 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The first track is from a band that flew onto the scene from nowhere, where the lead singer happened to have one of the most memorable hairstyles of the 80s. And he happened to be a hairstylist before forming a Flock of Seagulls. This track climbed all the way to number 9 on the Billboard Hot 100, number 3 on the Top Rock Tracks chart, and also took MTV by storm, one of the most viral videos ever played on MTV. Talking about Iran, So Far Away on Classic Rock U.

Rock, playing you only the best here at Classic Rock U. Everybody Wants to Rule the World. You know, when Tears for Fears was coming out with their album Songs from the Big Chair, they were far from a household name. They'd not crossed over in America yet, but that album rocketed them to the top of the Billboard 200 album chart, and Everybody Wants to Rule the World went to number one on the Billboard Hot 100. Also went to number two on the Billboard Top Rocks Tracks chart in 1985. Very impressive, since TFF hadn't really garnered any rock airplay prior to that song. It was basically a new wave song with a shuffle beat, something that rock radio had not embraced yet. Well, the bell's rung. It's time to close this session at Classic Rock U, the institution of higher music education and rock and roll celebration. Got the greatest music in rock history. I love talking about it. I love listening to it. I'm your professor of rock, and until next time, three chords and the truth, my friends. We'll talk to you soon.

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Island, 107.5 WABX, Evansville's Classic Rock. Good Sunday morning. It is Temple Three Dog Night. They're going to be coming to Evansville, and we've got your tickets. Details are on the way. Got Classic Rock on the way from George Thorogood and some Pink Floyd. Right now, Def Leppard.

0: 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Are we reaching?
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0: You know, I've met Lonesome George, and it's probably a good thing that he drinks alone. It's 107.5 WABX. Good Sunday morning. It is Temple hanging out with you. Thanks for taking us along today. Coming up this week on The Rock Workforce, we're going to have your tickets to see Three Dog Night. They are going to be at the Old National Events Plaza. August 15th is that show date. We will play Heard It in a Rock Song this week. We do that just after one each day. That's where we give you the lyrics to listen for. When you hear us play the song with those lyrics, you're cue to call in and win your Three Dog Night tickets up for grabs this week. On the way, another long block of rock. Got some Dio coming up, STP, and AC/DC.
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Dave and Mahoney in the morning. Evansville's classic rock all day. Lots of sunshine for today. Really nice. High going up to 82. Partly cloudy tonight. Low 64. Sunny skies on Monday. High once again, 82. Right now we're inside a long block of rock with STP.

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Coming up tomorrow on the timeline at noon, we're going to go back to 1982. It is brought to you by Space Monkey Records. They're located at Riverside and Highway 41. Get in there this weekend. Thumb through some vinyl. You never know what you're going to find at Space Monkey Records. And don't miss that timeline tomorrow at noon, going back to 82. Let's go back to the 90s now with Nirvana. Thank you.

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Classic Rock with Journey, Stone in Love. Of course, they are going to be here June 17th at the Ford Center. And I get a sneaking suspicion that we'll have more tickets to give away before that show gets here. On the way, we got Classic Rock coming up from U2. We're going to get the Let Out right now, 38 Special.

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0: Plus Gronk, 107.5 WABX. You two still haven't found what I'm looking for. Maybe you have always wanted to see Three Dog Night. Well, you can make that dream come true this week. They're going to be coming this summer, August 15th. Old National Events Plaza. Listen this week to play Heard It in a Rock Song and score your tickets to see Three Dog Night. On the way, we got Classic Rock coming up from Van Halen, The Cars, and Collective Soul kicking off next.
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Classic rock from Collective Soul with Shine, and we are all about that sunshine today. What a gorgeous day in the tri-state. High going up to around 82. Tonight, partly cloudy, low 64. Sunshine for Monday, too. High once again in the low 80s. 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

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Flynn's got that triple play tomorrow, 3 at 3, brought to you by Liberty Federal Credit Union. It is thrice the Tom Petty tomorrow. If you're a Tom Petty fan, you're not going to want to miss it. Triple play tomorrow, 3 at 3 with Tom Petty. Classic Rock continues now at Soundgarden.

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0: 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Play Herta in a Rock Song this week. This is where we give you the lyrics to listen for. When you hear us play the song with those lyrics, that will be your cue to call in and win. All this week, we've got your tickets to see Three Dog Night. They're going to be at the Old National Events Plaza August the 15th. Play Herta in a Rock Song this week to score those tickets. On the way, another long block of rock. Got Marshall Tucker Band coming up, Def Leppard and Queen on the way.
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0: Perfect song on a Sunday afternoon. That is classic rock there from the Eagles. Take it to the limit. 107.5 WABX. Coming up this week on the Rock Workforce. Make sure you're tuned in to play Heard It in a Rock Song. We got your tickets to go see Three Dog Night. They're going to be at the Old National Events Plaza August 15th. Play Heard It in a Rock Song this week to win. Another long block of rock is coming up. Got some Ted Nugent on the way. Journey and BOC.
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It's real, just so you know, I had it. Classic rock there from the Nuge, Ted Nugent, Cat Scratch Fever. It's 107.5 WABX. Join me tomorrow at noon on the timeline. We're going to go back to 1982. 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

Well, tomorrow, the WABX Timeline will feature four songs in a row from the year 1982. Every weekday, it's a different four-song set from a different year. Temple plays you those songs, takes you back to that year. 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

0: WABX Blackwater from the Doobie Brothers, who are on tour with Santana this summer. They're calling it the Oneness Tour, and they'll be in Noblesville on June 21st.
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107.5 WABX. Got something from Rush. Now, a week from tonight, they start the 50-something tour with four dates at the Forum in Los Angeles, which was the last venue they played a show with their late drummer Neil Peart back in 2015. It was the final show of their R40 live tour. So Geddy Lee says it's going to be an emotional night to be back in that building and starting the tour. You know, starting the tour there a week from tonight. Here's Tom Sawyer, 107.5 WABX.

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Boy, big controversy this week over that Freedom 250 Great American State Fair concert thing they were going to do in Washington, D.C. with a big lineup of acts that were announced. And then over the course of the next several days, pretty much everybody dropped off for various reasons. Brett Michaels from Poison was on the lineup, and he said he pulled out for safety reasons. So that won't be happening. Yeah, what a weird thing. Here's Nothing But a Good Time from Poison, 107.5 WABX.

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0: 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Paul McCartney has a new album, The Boys of Dungeon Lane, which is out now. He's been doing lots of interviews to promote it. Just did one with The Guardian, and he talked about how he deals with missing John Lennon and George Harrison. He said, quote, "Now I'm probably at that age, and I'm very conscious of that, having lost John and George, two big touchstones for anything we're talking about. So, yeah, you do miss them. I start to get very sad, and I have to think, wow, wait a minute, everyone misses them. It's not just me, so that makes me feel a bit better. I think, well, sod it, it's life, and it's what we've got." That's a quote from Paul McCartney.
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You know who I hate is Lenny Kravitz. Lenny Kravitz, he had a birthday earlier this week. He turned 62 years old. Well, last week, you know, 62 years old. You ever see that guy with his shirt off? The guy's got the best abs I've ever seen in my life. And I've never even seen my abs. So I like his music, though. Fly Away, Lenny Kravitz, WABX.

0: 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And the guy who plays saxophone on the album was a guy named Dick Perry, and he just passed away back on May 22nd at the age of 83. 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

107.5 WABX with your tickets this week to see Three Dog Night at Old National Events Plaza on August 15th. 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

0: There's Bob Seger, Against the Wind, 107.5 WABX. Here's a bit of a classic interview with Bob Seger where he talked about his songwriting process at the time.
1: Writing is so mysterious. I do it all different kinds of ways. Sometimes I'll start with a title, but most of the times lately I'll start with music and kind of try to feel what the lyric, what the music, the mood of the music is saying, and kind of tailor the lyric to that. And then, yeah, it's very long and arduous, but it's also the most challenging thing I do. So it's really the thing I look forward to the most.
0: The songwriting process of Bob Seger, classic interview clip there.
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0: 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He received the Lifetime Achievement Award this past week at the 2026 American Music Awards and gave a really good acceptance speech. Here's a few seconds of it.
1: So to any kid out there who loves rock and roll or any music of any kind, as much as Leon and I do, and if you're inspired to create that sense of freedom and pursue a life of art, then all I can say is, pick an instrument, find out who you are, and be it. 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
0: Find out who you are and be it. Great words from Billy Idol. I'm still trying to figure that out myself. 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

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I'm Scott Steele. Well, Daniel Jones, Colts quarterback, made it Instagram official with his girlfriend, an influencer named Nicole. I'm not sure how to say her last name. Ella Trash. I can't be right. E-L-A-T-T-R-A-C-H-E. Ella Trash. I don't know. Anyway, very attractive young lady and a very attractive couple. Colts quarterback Daniel Jones. It's not official until you make it Instagram official. That's what I have come to understand. Here's Whitesnake, 107.5 WABX.

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97.5 WABX. I'm Scott Steele. And coming up, lots of great rock to get to. Got some Def Leppard coming up. I'll tell you what Joe Elliott had to say about a new Def Leppard album. Details coming up. Also some Steppenwolf on the way and Aerosmith here on 107.5 WABX.

talk the talk and walk the walk. Now I think I'm just going to sit the sit and nap the nap. 107.5 WABX.

0: Def Leppard, 107.5 WABX. Joe Elliott from Def Leppard says they're working on a new album. They have a bunch of songs done, and they're just kind of finishing up the album. He says, quote, "We've got a game plan, but it is kind of loose, and we like it that way. It's not like we're being told by management and labels it has to be delivered on this day." But he did say that thanks to the COVID lockdowns, they learned how to do a new album and record together at different, you know, from different locations. They don't have to be all in the same studio anymore. They could be wherever they are and still work on a new album. He says it should be out either by the end of this year or early next year.
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ZZ Top 107.5 WABX out on the Big One tour still. And that's going to be stopping not too far from us up in Terre Haute. They're going to play the Mill on August 29th. Here's one from Pearl Jam, WABX.

107.5 WABX. Are you doing any traveling this weekend? Stopping at maybe some big travel center somewhere? Dolly Parton is getting into the fast food chain travel center business. The first one is going to be in Tennessee. It's going to be called Dolly's Tennessean Travel Stop when it opens later this year. And it sounds kind of awesome, to be honest with you. They're going to have some restaurants inside, a Dolly barbecue place, a coffee shop that'll be called Dolly's Cup of Ambition Coffee, which I like that a lot. Also a sit-down cafe and restaurant, plus a general store. They're going to sell, like, merch, I guess, there as well. So, yeah, I'm on board. I hope they have, like, big jugs at the Dolly Parton. Big jugs of beverages, I should say. Here's Ozzy on 107.5 WABX.

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Evansville's Classic Rock 107.5 WABX with Elton John, Benny and the Jets. Not too many people can say that they have an EGOT. Elton has an EGOT. That stands for an Emmy, Grammy, Oscar, and a Tony. Ginger Lee with you. I'm here until 10 o'clock. 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

0: 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That's the Doobie Brothers, China Grove. 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

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And when somebody asks me how I'm doing, I always say comfortably numb. Yeah, I always get a good laugh. I'm Ginger Lee. Hope you're having a great Sunday night. The last day of May. Tomorrow kicks off June. Oh, we're going to go right back into the rock and roll. It's a song about some booger sugar. Yeah, it's Eric Clapton, Cocaine, on 107.5 WABX.

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Don Henley, Dirty Laundry, just joined us. Thank you so much for kicking off that long block of rock. Music on the way from Foreigner, the Allman Brothers, Billy Squire. We've got Led Zeppelin, Fleetwood Mac, and right now it's Guns N' Roses, little GNR, Sweet Child of Mine, on 107.5 WABX.

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